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0: Hello, Marlowe speaking.
1: Oh, Phil, thank heaven you're home tonight.
0: Lynn?
1: Yes.
0: Lynn Russell?
1: Uh-huh.
0: Oh, baby, when did you get back to town?
1: Yesterday. Phil, listen, I'm at Eugene's. It's a beauty salon in Wilshire just west of La Cienega.
0: Yeah?
1: Come over here right away, will you?
0: Me? To a beauty shop?
1: You've got to help me get out of here.
0: What's the matter, kid? Got your head caught in a dryer?
1: Phil, please, I'm serious. I'm scared. There's a guy waiting for me outside, and when I leave here, I'm afraid he's going to try to kill me.
0: Now, look, this isn't just for laughs, huh, baby?
1: Phil, this time I'm not fooling. This man's crazy. His name's Ward Erling. I had a few dates with him once. He was in an accident 3 months ago, just before I left on my cruise. He's supposed to be in the hospital right now, but he isn't. He's here, just waiting for me to leave.
0: Yeah, but Lynn,
1: look, I'm not asking a favor, Phil. I'm hiring you.
0: Okay, baby. It'll take me 15 minutes to get there.
1: Oh, thanks, Phil. I'll wait till I see you walk by.
0: I drove out to Wilshire Boulevard and kept telling myself that I could trust Lynn Russell. Why? Because I like her. She was a glossy brunette, born with all the natural equipment of a top model and a covey of oil wells in her own name. She rushed at life, but she'd always been smart enough to stop short of real trouble. Well, it was 9:30 when I got to the section of Wilshire's Miracle Mile that housed Eugene's beauty shop. I drove by, saw no one outside, so I pulled into an alleyway, parked, and walked back slowly. As I passed in front of the show window, I winked at a gilt mannequin with purple hair. And when I heard the door open behind me, I stopped and lit a cigarette. Lynn Russell hurried by without a word, ran to a cab at the corner, and drove away. Well, that was all there was to it. I turned around, headed back to my own car, and got as far as the handle on the door.
2: Oh!
0: I fell against the car as the blow came again.
2: Oh!
0: It made syrup of my legs. I oozed down onto the pavement and stayed there.
3: I know you. You're Marlowe, the private detective.
0: Okay. So I'm Marlowe.
3: Well, let me tell you something, Marlowe. I've spent 3 months flat on my back because of an accident that wasn't an accident. I'm going to get even with her, you understand? I don't care what it costs. Palmer Sloan or anybody else can hire a dozen like you, and it won't stop me, so stay out of my way.
0: I climbed up my front fender hand over hand, got back on my feet. In time to clutch a glimpse of a new convertible emerald green with what must have been Ward Erling at the wheel. Well, it was no use trying to follow in the condition I was in, so I headed for Lynn's place with all my windows open. The cool air helped. I pulled up in front of a wrought iron arch labeled Garden Court Bungalows and followed a flagstone trail back to number 4, which was Lynn's. I felt almost normal again until I saw her front door. It was standing half open, framing a man against the dark interior who was trying his best to see inside. This time, the advantage was mine, and I took it!
4: Take your hands off me!
0: Get inside!
4: Oh, just a minute!
0: Get in! Now turn on the lights. Lynn!
4: I doubt she's home. Miss Russell is not in the habit of sitting around in the dark.
0: Oh, you know her habits, huh?
4: I do. And you?
0: I know she has bad taste in men.
4: I wonder if I should resent that.
0: You don't qualify. What are you to Lynn?
4: When she wants someone to help her lift a martini glass, she calls on me. We've been going on like that for years.
0: Just tell me your name, Junior, and he's off on the small talk.
4: My name is Sloan, Palmer Sloan. Now it's your turn, Mr. Muscles.
0: Never mind. Lynn! Lynn!
4: By what right are you snooping around like this? Just who are you, anyway?
0: Here's my card. Lynn hired me tonight.
4: Oh. So you're Marlowe the detective?
0: Yeah, Marlowe the detective. Any idea where she is? It's important.
4: None whatever. I had a date to meet her here, which never means very much to her. Why did she think she would need you tonight?
0: Because she was afraid of a guy. One who gave me a crack on the skull and, incidentally, doesn't think much of you either.
4: Oh?
0: Ward Erling. Ever hear of him?
4: Erling?
0: Yeah.
4: Well, yes. But Erling's still in the hospital. He met with an accident, you know, something about brakes slipping on a car, and he was crushed.
0: Accident's not what he calls it, and he's got a gun, just for emphasis. What's his connection with Lynn?
4: Oh, help yourself, Marlowe. Lynn won't mind.
0: Get your snoot out of that glass and answer me.
4: She discovered him, like all the others. That sculptor 2 years ago, and the cowboy, Tex Harrison. Early last year was the fellow with the racing boats, and so on. They are hobbies, fun and games to Lynn. She's got too much energy, far too much.
0: What's the difference with Ward Erling?
4: Well, he fell in love with her.
0: Oh.
4: It was charming. And then he wouldn't be brushed off, told off, or bought off. She tried them all.
0: So?
4: She left. Ran out, took a cruise. He wanted to marry her. Simply wouldn't take no for an answer. Imagine that. Those two belong together like scotch and kerosene.
0: You know, you sound a little like you're in love with her yourself.
4: Maybe I am.
0: Oh.
4: But I know my quaint little position in her life. I'm her errand boy, Marlowe, nothing else.
0: And you don't care how dirty your hands get?
4: What do you mean?
0: Skip it. Now look, errand boy, her life's in danger. Right now, I've got to find Ward Erling in a hurry. Any good ideas?
4: You might try the four-bell jump in Santa Monica.
0: What's that?
4: It's a jive joint on the waterfront at Surf in Wilshire. That's where Lynn dug that character up originally.
0: He's a musician?
4: If you want to call it that. Some do. He was the piano player and leader of a small and, for some reason, successful combination that's still there, so far as I know.
0: Yeah, and one more thing. Lynn left here in an awful hurry. She might be looking for you, and I might later, too. Now, go home, wherever that is, and wait.
4: Why not? Oh, it's 210 in the Beekman Plaza.
0: 210, huh?
4: And if my apartment doesn't answer, try the bar.

0: When I pulled onto the parking lot at the Four Bell Jump, the first thing I saw was the nose of the emerald green car Erling had been driving peeking out from the side of a building. I checked it and found out it was registered to one William Freeman. Well, that meant nothing, so my next stop had to be inside. The club was a low-ceiling mixture of dusty fishnets, the smell of bad bar whiskey, and noise. The band had just finished a set, climbed off the stand, and drifted out to join the customers. I saw the name Howdy Bub Freeman stenciled on the bass drum. It was a flyweight who carried most of it on an oversized head equipped with a pair of protruding yellow eyes. Stuck out even further when I followed him out into a back room. Hey, Bub.
1: Yeah?
0: Is that your car around the side, the green one?
1: Yeah, brand new. Nice, huh?
0: Too nice to loan out.
1: Better come again.
0: Where's Ward Erling? I thought he was the piano man here.
1: Ward, he used to be. He's in the hospital now. Had a bad accident a while back.
0: Who says it was an accident?
1: What? It was an accident. I say so.
0: Mm.
1: Of course it was. I saw it. The brake slipped in his car. It rolled down an incline, pinned him against a wall.
0: Is that so? Who says he's in the hospital?
1: I do. Hey, look, what's your grift?
0: You're a liar, Bub. Erling borrowed your car tonight.
1: Man, you're dragging me. I'll see you around.
0: Come back here!
1: Look, I got no beef with you, mister.
0: Where can I find Ward Erling?
1: Why don't you go off somewhere and drop dead?
0: Where is he? Come on, little man, before I shake it out of you. You look like you shake awful easy. Where's Erling?
1: Wait a minute. I don't know. I swear I don't. I don't care if he used my car. I didn't know it. He's a bring down, a spook.
0: Keep going.
1: He blew his cork over some society doll. It practically wrecked our combo we've been working 5 years to build up. Also, it broke the heart of one very sweet kid. Maxine's so gone, she'd scrub floors for Ward, and he couldn't see it. I'm disgusted with him.
0: Maxine who? Where can I find her? Now look, little man, do I shake some more?
1: Maxine Majesta.
0: That's better.
1: She's inside, at the end of the bar, blonde in a blue dress. Take it easy, will you? She's a good kid.
0: So am I. We'll get along fine. I'll see you, Bub.
2: What'll it be for you, mister?
0: Scotch.
2: Oh, that one's taken. Lady will be right back.
0: Oh, I'm sorry.
2: Water or soda?
0: Water.
2: Right. There you go.
0: Thanks.
3: Hey, Larry.
2: Huh?
3: You know your phone's broken? I didn't get my nickel back.
2: Oh, you want me to freshen up that drink, Maxine?
3: No, thanks, Larry. This is fine.
0: Maxine.
3: Yeah?
0: Maybe you can help me.
3: Maybe?
0: No. No, what I mean is I'm looking for Ward Erling.
3: Try under a rock.
0: You know, you sound a little bitter.
3: I'm as bitter as a slot machine these days. What's it to you?
0: Well, I'm an acquaintance of Lynn Russell's. Name's Marlowe. You know her, Maxine?
3: I've seen her. At the jam sessions we used to go to. She used to show Ward off to her little groups like a prize pup.
0: Sure you got a peg right? You know, she tried hard to shake
3: it. Listen. She's the Got Rocks type who'd sink a yacht just to watch the bubbles. And that's only...
0: Only what, Maxie?
3: Never mind, skip it. Good night, Mr. Marlowe.
0: Hey, wait a minute. Don't I get to buy you a drink?
3: Some other Tuesday. Good night.
0: I watched her as far as the door. Decided to go after her, and then I caught the bartender giving me a very cold eye. Didn't thaw any, so I downed my drink and saw him high-sign the bouncer. Looked like my welcome was wearing thin, so I went outside, sat down in my car, and tried to figure out who was covering up what. But I only got as far down the list as Palmer Sloan. It had come from the back room in the club. I was a poor third in getting to him. A waiter in a white apron and a fat sax man both beat me.
4: Over here, Manny. Here.
5: Hey, it's Bub. Bub Freeman. Holy cats, what's wrong with him?
0: He's been stabbed.
4: Yeah, there. In his neck.
5: An ice pick. Bub, who did it?
0: No use, fella. He was gone before he hit the floor. Whoever did that to him got him dead.

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1: Howdy Bub Freeman was face down and dead. The ice pick that had killed him pointed straight up, rigid like an accusing finger. To the right of the dead drummer's sprawled legs was the fat saxophone player, his face shiny with a fine sweat of fear. And to the left, the waiter who had found Freeman's body. For a backdrop, there was the doorway crammed with astonished faces and the funny kind of cracked voices people always have at a time like that. I closed them out. The waiter objected.
2: Now, wait a minute, mister. What are you doing that for? We gotta call the cops, sir. You ain't the cops, are you?
1: No, I'm a private detective. Name's Marlowe.
2: Well, that ain't good enough. We gotta get the law
3: Shut
2: about
3: up,
2: this.
3: Dave. What? Mr. Marlowe will tell you anything you want to know. My name's Lager, Manny Lager. Bub Freeman was a good friend of mine.
1: Even if he's the reason Ward Erling went to the hospital?
3: What'd you say?
1: That from my corner, Freeman dead only adds one way. He put Ward Erling in splints to keep him from wrecking the band by running off with Lynn Russell on a 90-day cruise.
3: Oh, yeah, sure. And to get even, Erling put an ice pick in his neck. Tossed it right from his hospital window.
1: You don't keep up with the news, do you, Lager? Erling left the hospital this afternoon, probably what? By way of the fire escape.
3: Ward is out?
1: Out. And so that the accident was the kind that's planned well in advance. I know because we've already had a chat.
2: Then you mean that Erling did this to get square? He killed Freeman?
1: It could be. But there's another angle.
3: Yeah, an angle named Palmer Sloan. That society louse that didn't want his girlfriend mixed up with anything as degrading as a musician. That's it, ain't it?
1: Maybe. Erling was after Palmer Sloan, or Lynn Russell. He never mentioned Freeman.
2: Yeah, but where's the tie? Howdy Bub didn't fall on that ice pick. How does it figure?
3: Playing his sheet music? Was Bub and Palmer Sloan working together? Palmer knew that Erling was on the loose. He was afraid Bub would spill, so he quieted him with that. Right, Marlowe?
2: No, I think you're wrong. Both of you. Look here. Yeah, I found this on the floor near the window. This wouldn't belong to a man, Mr. Marlowe. Not even the Palmer Sloan.
1: Let me see that. A mascara case.
2: Yeah.
1: Could be the very personal property of Lynn Russell.
3: Yeah. Her and a couple of million other dolls. You can't hang around that. Every gal carries mascara.
1: Hold it, will you, Lager? There's a trade name on this case. Eugene, Wilshire Boulevard, Beverly Hills.
3: So what does that prove?
1: May prove you wrong, Lager. I'll see you, boy.

0: Hello.
1: Marlo, Sloan, have you heard from Lynn?
0: No, Marlo, I haven't, and I probably won't, so please let's not call here.
1: Save it for the country club, Palmer, and get a good grip on this. The drummer at the Four Bell Jump's been murdered. Looks like our not-so-sweet friend did it.
0: Lynn? Oh, you're out of your mind.
1: Yeah, I'm out of my mind. Now tell me, if she did this, have you any idea where she would head?
0: Well, no, Marlo, no, I don't. No. The boat is tied up. Her car is in the garage for repairs.
1: Okay, suppose she didn't take a car or a boat. Would it be by... Hey, wait a minute, Sloan, what was that about a boat? Is it a yacht, maybe?
0: Not exactly, Marlo. It's a cabin cruiser. Anchored off the Santa Monica Pier at the moment.
1: Santa Monica, Sloan, that fits. What's the name of it?
0: Crest of the Wave. Why? What makes you think she'd go out there?
1: Well, among other things, a crack a lady made early at night. A lady named Maxine Majestu who loves Ward Erling and hates Lynn Russell. Bye-bye, Palmer. I made it to the fog-veiled Santa Monica Pier in less than 10 minutes. Then was another five getting out to the breakwater that joined the end at right angles to form a protecting L for the 50-yard boats moored within. Boats that ran from the kind of sleek yachts that good girls stay away from to a leaky rowboat with a rusted outboard labeled Faithless. And all were moored in a series of slips connected up front by a narrow, wet catwalk that did not have a guardrail. Except for a quiet old man with his pipe and pass, the end of the pier was deserted. No light showed on any of the boats. When I'd gone along the catwalk as far as the crest of the wave, a neat chrome-finished 50-footer, I had a clammy, uncomfortable feeling that said I was too late. But that disappeared in the next minute when I spotted Maxine Majesta standing alone on deck, her blonde hair damp and flat to a drawn, glistening face, a face that didn't brighten at the sight of me.
2: Marlo, what do you want here?
1: Lynn Russell. Have you seen her, Maxie?
2: Lynn? No. No, I haven't.
1: But you are waiting for her.
2: No, no, why would I...
1: You mean you always come out here nights? It's good for a girl's hair, is that it, baby?
2: Marlo, stay out of this, please.
1: So you can get to her alone?
3: No, Marlo, so I can get to her alone. Well,
2: no,
3: don't budge an inch. I mean that, Marlo. This thing goes off real easy. Now, where is she, Maxine?
2: I don't know. Oh, Ward, I knew you'd come here after her. That's
3: Never
2: why...
3: Never mind that. I want Lynn Russell, Maxine.
2: Why? Why, darling? Oh, Ward, aren't you through with her yet? Didn't she do enough to you? She and that Palmer...
3: Stop it. Just tell me where she is. Keep those hands up, Marlo.
1: I had an itch. I'll ask permission next time.
2: Ward, listen to me. What difference does it make where Lynn is? She doesn't love you. She never did. You were a 5-minute intermission. But us, we're different. We were in love, Ward. We had every time.
3: I'm only after one thing, Maxine. Now, where is she?
2: Ward, please forget her.
3: Come here.
2: My arm!
3: I'm gonna break it unless you tell me what I want to know. The guy who runs the hamburger joint on the other side of the pier saw her here, Maxine. And for the last time, where is she?
2: All right, stop it! She's at the Pelican's Root.
1: Nice going, Adonis. You got your answer, didn't you?
3: Yeah. Just like I'm gonna get Lynn Russell.
1: Hooray. State will be overjoyed.
3: What's that supposed to mean, detective?
1: Something like Lynn Russell just killed Howdy Bub Freeman?
3: You're a liar.
1: Really?
3: It doesn't matter. If it's true, I'll just be a little harder on the fine lady.
1: How hard can you get, kid?
3: Hard enough. Ooh!

0: Buddy. Oh. Buddy, come now. Oh. Here we go. Up to a sitting position. Too much blood to the head is bad now. Come, laddie, up we go.
1: Oh!
0: There we are. That'll be fine in a minute. Oh, there's quite the blow there.
2: Yeah. Hey, take that light out of my eyes, will you? Oh, who are you? Oh, yeah. I noticed you out on the pier earlier.
0: The name is Spoon, Elvin Spoon, but they call me Scotty.
2: That figures. Oh. Scotty, tell me, where's the Pelican's Roost? Was it a nightclub or what?
0: A nightclub? Oh, no. It's far from that.
2: How far? What is it?
0: The Pelican's Roost is the old fishing pier.
2: In Santa Monica?
0: Eh?
2: A collection of rotting wood at the foot of 2nd Street?
0: Aye, but what business could a man have there, laddie?
2: The dirtiest. Thanks for your help, Scotty. Are you... Wait a minute.
0: What be it? Something you dropped?
2: Yeah. Something I dropped while being dropped. A mascara case I never really looked at before.
0: Laddie, you seem so puzzled.
2: Not puzzled, Scotty, just dumb. Laddie here has been jumping to the wrong conclusions, and all because he didn't take a good look at this and...
0: And what?
2: And the color of a girl's hair. So long, Scotty. Thanks again for your help. May get me to the Pelican's Roost on time. The nickname for the cockeyed assortment of barnacled pilings that complained with every surge of the sea and complained again with the undertow that always followed was no misnomer. At least 1,000 sleeping pelicans called it home. And now as I moved out along the splintered, lopsided boards that here and there gave way... I tried to be careful not to wake too many of the birds and stir them to flight because that would give me away. But the heavy, clinging fog and the waves crashing over the jagged, jutting rocks below were on my side. I made it out to within 20 yards of the end of the pier without being seen. There I slipped my .38 out of my shoulder holster and went forward, a slow foot at a time, until I saw Lynn Russell. Alive and alone, huddled near a slick, oily piling, her face in her hands, her body trembling with her tears. What I didn't see was the man who would come up beside me and take an aim.
3: Oh, my hand! How dumb can one man get, Marlowe? A beating on the sidewalk, a beating on a boat, and now this.
2: Third time's a charm, Adonis, haven't you heard?
4: Oh, Phil. Phil, your hand, it must hurt terribly.
3: Don't waste your sympathy, Lynn. The gentleman here thinks you're a killer. He thinks you knocked off Howdy Bub Freeman because you and Bub planned my accident, and you were worried about Bub talking too much.
4: Phil, how could you believe that?
2: Oh, it was real easy, Lynn. You had the motive, and that plus a box of mascara that came from your beauty shop just about sold me.
4: I don't understand. What about the mascara?
2: Well, it was found near Freeman's body. But it wasn't until a few minutes ago that I found something else. The mascara is brown, and that fits a blonde, not a brunette.
3: What are you trying to say, Marlowe?
2: My guess is that Maxine Magesta is that blonde. She happens to use the same brand as you, Lynn.
5: It's a good guess, Marlowe.
3: Maxine.
5: Swell guess. I did kill Bub. We both planned your accident, Ward. Bud, because he didn't want you to ruin everything you two worked so hard for, and I, because I'd rather have you in the hospital than with her.
2: Stay back, Maxine. He has a gun.
5: So do I, but I'm still a hit. You see, Marlowe, I got here before you did. I've been watching them. He had all the chance in the world to shoot, but he didn't, and he won't. And that's why you only got shot in the hand. He's not a killer. You only hit the killer's temper. And he's just learned that revenge is hollow unless you are a killer.
2: Don't, Maxine.
5: No, shut up, both of you.
3: You killed Bub.
5: Yes, I did. He was afraid you'd find out everything. He thought his only chance was to tell you what we did and put the blame heavy on me.
3: You scum. You put me in the hospital, nearly killed me, just to keep me for yourself.
5: Yeah. It's called love. Stupid, wasn't I, Ward? Selfish. And I lost. But if I can't have you, nobody...
4: She hit those rocks. We've got to get her.
2: Not a chance. Wouldn't do any good if we did. Give me that gun, Erling.
3: Marlowe, I...
2: Never mind the speech. Run back to the hospital. Get out of here.
3: Yes. All right, Marlowe.

0: It was midnight when I called the Santa Monica police, and when all the paperwork was done, it was 3 a.m. Lynn and I drove by the old pier and sat looking at the rotten timbers. Tried not to talk about the poor kids somewhere underneath them. Lynn.
1: Yes, Phil.
0: How do you feel about everything?
1: I don't. Just numb.
0: Maybe that's the best way. Numb. Anesthetized. Insulate our hearts, our sensibilities. That way nothing can get to you. Yeah. Then just as we think we're all snug in cotton wool, life explodes the insulation, the heart ends the anesthesia, and we're back grabbing at brass rings.
1: Phil, I want to go home.
0: Okay, kid. 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

0: 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The special music is composed and conducted by Richard Arant. The makers of Wrigley's Spearmint Chewing Gum hope you enjoyed tonight's adventure of Philip Marlowe and that you're enjoying Wrigley's Spearmint Gum every day. We invite you to be with us next week when Philip Marlowe says...
1: This time it was a big city, dirty from a trigger-fisted thug in yellow suede shoes. A lady's heart dropped in the gutter and a corpse in a Hollywood duplex. But in the middle of it all and setting the pace was a sweet little girl... From Pumpkin Center, Kansas.
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1: Get this and get it straight. Crime is a sucker's road, and those who travel it wind up in the gutter of the prison of the grave. There's no other end, but they never learn.
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0: He tried the washroom.
1: Yeah, same story.
0: Well, looks like your entry was scratched. That's bad.
1: Also looks like Glendale is where I get off. So long, pal. Good luck with the ponies.
0: Hey, now, hold it. Don't tell me that Latimer bird is the only reason you're on this train.
1: The one and only. Look, if you run across a pony called Not On Hand, play it heavy, huh?
0: Yeah, sure. But not the show.
1: Good night, friend. I waited on the platform at Glendale until the chrome streamliner had glided out with car J, lower 12, still empty. Then I got a cab back to Union Station in L.A., picked up my own car and headed for 1312 North Bronson Drive in Hollywood, and a woman I'd never seen named Donna Rollins. She had hired me by special delivery letter that afternoon, crisp $50 bill enclosed therein, to be sure that one Arnold Latimer was going where he'd said he was going. That had been my job. Well, the place on Bronson was the kind of imitation Mount Vernon architecture where Washington couldn't have slept a wink. The lady that answered the door was about as colonial as Bebop. Yet she was a full lap behind the other extreme known as glamorous Hollywood type. Just a nice-looking anybody, with freckles, brown hair in a soft bun, and dressed in a white blouse that didn't plunge an inch.
2: Yes? What is it?
1: Oh, I'm Philip Marlowe, Miss Rollins. I'm afraid you're entitled to some change. May I come in?
2: Change? What do you mean, change?
1: You have $50. It's a lot of money for a one-line report on a little man who wasn't there. Miss Rollins, do you hear me?
2: Yes, Mr. Marlowe. I don't like to seem abrupt, but I'm very busy. Excuse me, please.
1: You seem to have lost interest in Mr. Latimer in a hurry. You know, when you sent me the letter this afternoon...
2: Please, Mr. Marlowe, there isn't time for talk. I've already told you I'm very busy. Good night.
1: Okay, baby. Good night it is. I backed my nose off the front door knocker, chalked Donna Rollins off as another woman who had changed her jittery mind, and walked a dozen yards back to where I'd parked my car. The crisp $50 bill was still burning a hole in my pocket. When I was in behind the wheel, I was still worried about taking so much for so little, until I flicked my headlights on and the slash of white picked up something I hadn't expected. Donna Rollins, a coat thrown over her arm, a face stamped with fear, was running away from the house like it was going to blow up, headed for a taxicab parked close to a corner. I started my car to follow her, but I never made it, because a hot rod decided all at once to park in front of me. The adolescent climbed over his door and came toward me. He was strictly brash high school sophomore with dialogue to match. Of course, the cab was gone.
3: Well, Pappy, nice going. Your bumpers pleated my twin pipes. Well, what are you calculate doing about it?
1: If you were 5 years older and 5 inches taller, I'd pleat you, Pappy. Now, come here!
3: Oh, hey, let me go!
1: Not until I speak my piece. You, sonny, you're gonna get those two cars apart in less than 2 minutes because I don't calculate on being gone any longer. Is that crystal clear?
3: Yeah, sure, mister. Sure, I'll fix it up double quick. You'll see. I practically got it done now. Okay?
1: I don't know. We'll talk about it again in 2 minutes. I had no idea what Donna Rollins had been running to or from. But the fact that she was gone while her front door was still open made her house the first place to check. I found the living room nothing more or less than I'd seen at my first peek. Plush, but empty. The bedroom beyond was the same. White satin drapes spilling onto a wall-to-wall jet black hook rug, and on the far side of the room, sprawled over an also white ottoman, a very beautiful blonde girl, very dead. She'd been shot twice in the back sometime in the last hour, and there was no identification in any of the pockets of the expensively tailored gabardine suit that she wore. In a handbag, the story was the same. Yeah, it looked like Donna had had good reason to run, but that I had a better one for calling the police. Or taking her messages. Hello?
4: I want to talk to Donna.
1: She isn't in. Message?
4: Yeah. Here's a message. I want you to find her and get it to me, please.
1: Hey. Hey, I can't hear you. Are you still there?
4: Yeah. Now, hold on. His phone booth's leaked. Okay. Who are you?
1: Friend of Donna's. You said you had a message.
4: Yeah, so I did.
1: But?
4: But I think you're awful anxious, fella. Too anxious.
1: Oh, now, wait a minute. Don't get touchy. I'm a friend, all
4: right. Skip it. Friend.
1: Not a chance, Junior. Nevins, 1212. We may get together yet.

0: Los Angeles City Building, Fire Department.
1: Battalion Chief Kegler, please.
0: One moment, sir.
1: All right.
2: Battalion Chief.
1: Bill Marlowe, King.
2: Oh, hi, Phil.
1: Look, can you get me some dope in a big hurry? It's important.
2: Well, sure, Phil, name it.
1: What firehouse went out on a call less than a minute ago? Can you look it up?
2: Well, I don't have to. It's here on the board in front of me. Engine Company 5, Phil, San Fernando Valley. But it's only a small brush fire.
1: I don't care about that, Keg. Where does Engine Company 5 live? Where in the valley? Can you give me that?
2: Well, I think so, Phil. Seeing it was me own outfit for 14 years. The corner of Ventura Boulevard and Whitsitt. But, Phil, what do you want to...
1: I'll call you later, Chief. We'll talk it over then, huh? Thanks. Goodbye. I was playing a long shot. But any kind of a lead on a deep freeze voice who had a message for a girl who left a corpse in her bedroom was worth checking. So for the time being, I skipped calling the police and left the place lights out, door closed, but not locked. Then I found my car where the hot rod pilot had left it. Started for the San Fernando Valley in the firehouse called 5. Minutes later, when I was there and out of my car, I came face to face with my second break. The only payphone within a half block of the engine company was at an all-night open-air hot dog stand. And the attendant on hand, the girl with the kind of arched eyebrows that left her looking constantly surprised, had an A1 memory.
3: I most certainly do remember the party you're talking of, mister, most certainly, and for two especially good reasons.
1: Like what, honey?
3: Like top and bottom, hair and shoes I refer to.
1: Oh.
3: The former, red, like this ketchup here, and the latter, suede and yellow, no less, and
4: hey,
3: he was
4: Betty.
3: The... Yeah, excuse me.
1: Yes, sir.
3: Well, let's say, Chris.
4: Hot dog, Betty. You pick it with your own dainty fingers.
3: Yeah, with my own dainty fingers. Really, Chris, you say the same thing every night. It gets to be very...
1: Bessie. Bessie, pardon me, dear, but this counts. Do you know who this redhead in yellow suede shoes is? His name?
3: Oh, no, I never saw him before.
1: Oh, fine. Well, thanks, baby.
3: Well, don't mention it. By the by, I do know where he went, if that means anything.
1: Baby, it means a lot. Where? Tell me.
3: With the old Mexico Club here in Studio City. He works there or something. Anyhow, I know he made a call to Herbert Ring, the gambling big shot, and called him boy. And Ring runs that.
1: Thanks, sweetheart. Here's 10 for your trouble. Bye, Chris, and you old hat.
3: Thanks.
1: Goodbye.

0: The old Mexico club was phony south of the border. From authentic Latin American rumba team I'd seen billed as Mr. and Mrs. Buck and Wing a month ago at the policeman's ball. To a life-size painting of a bullfighter who had his cape thrown over the wrong shoulder. It was strictly second rate all the way down and back up the line to the proprietor himself, Herbert Ring. An almost smooth, almost big bookmaker whom I knew slightly. I found him at a corner table huddled over a glass of milk, listening hard to none other than the redhead with the gaily colored feet. When I stepped up to them, the conversation broke off sharply.
1: Well, well, well. Hiya, Phil. What's new, boy?
0: Oh, nothing much, Herb. Outside of a job I just landed. A girl named Donna Rowland.
2: Donna Rowland.
1: Quiet, Larry. Excuse us, sir, won't you? Sit down, Phil, sit down. Mr. Marlowe, Larry.
0: How are you?
2: I'll be at the bar, boss.
1: He's not so friendly, Phil. The evasive type, if you know what I mean.
0: Yeah. Evasive like Arnold Latimer, maybe?
1: Arnold Latimer? Who's that, Phil?
0: Now, listen, Herb, I'm trying it straight. Donna Rollins and you, what's the tie?
1: I forget. Your angle?
0: Right now, curiosity and a corpse, no more.
1: Oh, somebody's dead, huh? Where?
0: I forget. Round two, Herbie.
1: Yeah. Okay, Phil, you've got as much good sense as you have nerve.
0: Thanks.
1: I'll try it straight for a while. A certain party has me over the barrel. Tonight's the payoff. I plan on making it. That's all.
0: Blackmail? And you're almost happy about it?
2: Ho-ho.
0: Now, look, Herb, you
1: Marlowe,
0: don't expect me...
1: you're thinking like an honest man. Now, turn it over.
0: Huh?
1: I'm stuck, so I pay. Once. Blackmail's your name for it. We call it smart money. And smart money's what we deal in. You follow?
0: Almost. But this certain party, is it Donna Rowland?
1: Marlowe, after what I said about your good sense...
0: Oh, yeah. How straight can you get, huh?
1: Leave it alone, Phil. Good night, boy.
0: I watched them go as far as the bar and pass Larry, who quietly fell and stepped behind without so much as the command heel. And when they both disappeared into a door marked private, I decided I'd had enough of old Mexico. I got out to my car and pointed it back for Donna Rollins' place for the only reason left. I didn't know where else to go. Half hour later, when I was there, I was glad it had played that way because number 1312 North Bronson was not dark as I'd left it, but lights on, front door wide open, radio going, and for a topper, a gentleman of maybe 35, in tweeds and a sunburn, mixing himself a drink. The evening paper open on a nearby coffee table.
3: What?
0: Good evening.
3: Oh, you startled me. You a friend of Donna's?
0: Yeah, yeah. She in?
3: No, she... Say, who are you? You barge in here, close the door, make yourself...
0: I told you, I'm a friend of Donna's.
3: Oh? That's odd. So am I. A steady boyfriend. Shall we try again?
0: All right, the name's Marlowe. I'm a private detective working for Donna.
3: Donna hired a private detective? Why? What's wrong?
0: Take it easy. Mr...
3: Sattler, Doug Sattler. No. Now, please, now, Mr. Marlowe, come to the point. I had a date with Donna.
0: Yeah, well, from the way she left here, I don't think she's going to keep it.
3: Why not? Why shouldn't she?
0: Well, for one thing, if you don't know already, there's a body in the bedroom there.
3: But somebody's dead in there?
0: Yeah, very dead. Mm-hmm. Let's have a look, huh? Maybe somebody you can identify. It's a woman, Mr. Sattler, a blonde. She was shot. Well, who is it, Sattler? Friend of Donna?
3: Oh. It's Donna.

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1: The thing in the bedroom was no prettier than it had been when I first found it, only now it had a name.
2: Donna.
1: Donna Rawlins, my client. And as Doug Sattler stared at it and repeated the name, his long hands began to twist each other and its forehead got sticky. I finally took him by the shoulder and turned him around, away from it. His glistening gray eyes avoided me and instead darted at the corners of the room frantically like a pair of scared mice looking for a place to hide.
2: Donna dead like that? I just can't get it through my head. Why?
1: Well, let's try the easy ones first. Like who, huh?
2: You mean you know who did this?
1: Yeah, it's not exactly the handcuff stage, Sattler, but I got a prospect. Come on, let's go in the other room. You can probably use a brace.
2: Yeah, thanks. I need a drink.
1: Yeah, I think it's a girl, a cute one with dark eyes and a double row of freckles across her nose.
2: Freckles?
1: Yeah, also she has brown hair and a bun and a mouth that probably liked to smile once. I wasn't doing much of that when I reported to her tonight.
2: You reported to her. Now, wait a minute. That's impossible, Marlowe.
1: Why? She was right here in the apartment. Furthermore, she said she was Donna Rawlins.
2: I can't understand this, any of it.
1: Hey, wait a minute. Take it easy with that stuff. I said a brace, not a bottle.
2: I need it. See, I know the girl you've just described.
1: Hmm?
2: Her name's Beverly Cheskin.
1: Cheskin? And her reason for killing, if she didn't?
2: Jealousy.
1: Maybe you better draw me a picture.
2: She's a crazy, unreasonable kid from the sticks, Marlowe. From Pitchfork Corners, Kansas.
1: From where?
2: That's right, Pitchfork Corners.
1: Oh.
2: The rest of it's just as fantastic.
1: Well, what's the rest of the story?
2: Last summer, my car broke down. I was stuck there for a week.
1: Mm-hmm.
2: She worked in the only drugstore in town. I was just about the first guy she'd ever seen in something beside a straw hat and overalls. She fell for me, and, well, I kind of let her on. You know how a fellow will.
1: I should. I've been hearing the same story since I was in the third grade.
2: It's the truth.
1: Oh, sure, sure. Rest of it, no doubt, goes right down the same cob. From sweet nothings to love letters sealed with a kiss. Yeah. You finally got around to breaking it to her gently about Donna. She wouldn't believe you, and before you knew it, she dropped everything and came to the big city, huh?
2: Yeah, 2 days ago.
1: Yeah.
2: You make it all sound pretty silly.
1: It's no sillier to me than that corpse in there.
2: Okay. It's hard to believe she'd actually commit a murder, Marlowe. She does have a temper.
1: And she's just pulled her life out by the roots. And you know what? They grow deep in places like Pitchfork Corners, city boy. Didn't you care?
2: Of course I did. Crazy little fool. I tried to reason with her in my letters,
1: never mind, never mind. Let's get on to the sophisticated part, huh? About Donna and one Mr. Latimer, for instance.
2: Latimer? Who's that?
1: Oh. How about Donna and Herbert Ring?
2: I don't know any Herbert Ring either.
1: Mm-hmm.
2: But Donna had a lot of business friends I didn't bother with. Why?
1: Well, you should have. Doing business with Herb Ring means...
2: Means what?
1: That you have to be fast on your feet.
2: What's that? Where'd you pick up off the floor, Marlowe?
1: An old envelope. I'm a sticker for neatness. Where's Beverly staying, Sattler?
2: I don't know. She called me once, but she wouldn't tell me. I haven't seen her.
1: Where'd she reach you?
2: My hotel, the Greenwood Arms.
1: Mm-hmm.
2: Marlowe, what are we going to do? About Beverly, I mean.
1: Right now, I'm going to try to find her. You can stand it, Sattler. Stay here. And stay sober. The crumpled envelope I'd found that didn't belong on Donna's floor had come from the Sunflower Motor Court. Qualified as a lead only because the name might appeal to a sentimental Kansan a long way from home. Well, it took the night man at the place 5 fumbling minutes to discover that Beverly Cheskin actually was registered. 5 more to remember that she got a call just before I showed up. Had left in a big hurry and had crossed the street towards Sam's, which was a U-Drive car lot done in tired green. So was Sam.
3: Sorry, sonny, but you're out of luck. Ain't a buggy left on the lot. Them two out there laid up.
1: I don't want a car, Sam. I got my own across the street. I'm looking for a girl.
3: What you doing it in here for?
1: Because her name is Beverly Cheskin.
3: Beverly? Well, say now. Ain't this a coincidence?
1: Is it?
3: pretty little thing by that name was just in. Freckles and all.
1: Hmm.
3: Yeah. Don't see Freckles out here much. Made me kind of homesick.
1: Yeah, I bet. Did she rent a car from you?
3: Oh, sure did. Brand new Nash, last one.
1: Oh?
3: Darn near didn't give it to her. She's mighty keyed up, you see. Figured the L.A. traffic had put the wild on her till I found out it was love.
1: Love? What do you mean?
3: Why, she asked me what was the shortest way up to Vista Point. Won't you get it, son?
1: I'll be very honest, not yet, no.
3: Well, Vista's Mexican for view,
1: oh.
3: Senor. Point's just a hoot and holler east of the observatory. See the whole darn valley and all of L.A. up there.
1: Oh, that's where she's headed, huh? You sure?
3: Well, reckon. Most romantic spot around. Dangerous road, though, more ways than one. But you ain't kidding me, huh? But you know all about it.
1: Well, not all, but I'm willing to find out. Thanks, Sammy.
3: That's all right. Don't break your neck crossing the streets on as you wait.
4: Leave that heap right where it sits, Thomas. Won't be needing it.
1: I won't take your word for it, Larry.
4: You'd better. Mr. Ring wants you and me to have a nice talk.
1: Tell him we have nothing in common.
4: He knows different. The name Arnold Latimer, for instance.
1: Sorry, some other time I got a date.
4: Come here. You said we're going to talk, Mr. Cool Cucumber. If I have to warm you up to it the hard way, it's okay with me.
1: You know, Larry, there's something wrong with a guy who'll wear yellow suede shoes like those. He must be slow in his reflexes. I imagine I'll be seeing you. As I headed for Vista Point, two ugly facts stood out clearly. First, the only person Beverly Cheskin would rush off to Vista Point for was Doug Sattler. Second, he had to be a liar because he called her just as soon as my back was turned. And they both added up to the same thing, another corpse. The road up from the valley floor was a narrow strip of crumbling concrete as full of twists as a hurt worm. But near the top, it leveled off in a series of ragged terraces, grossly overrated as a lover's rendezvous. I pulled off the road, hid my car near a scrub oak, and went the rest of the way up on foot. A cold wind lashed at the manzanita as I worked my way up to the crest. The half moon played unpredictable tag with low clouds. So I followed the shadow of a stone wall out onto the jutting point, where the mountain fell away on three sides into a black gorge. Finally, I spotted them. Doug Sattler and the freckled kid from Pitchfork Corners,
2: Beverly,
1: standing close together
2: fear,
1: at the edge of oblivion.
5: I was in love with you, Doug. I still am. Doesn't my being here prove that? When you called me at the motel, I came up here as fast as I could, even though I knew what you'd done. Oh, Doug, why did you have to kill her? Why?
2: Because she double-crossed me on a business deal. A blackmail deal, Beverly.
5: Blackmail?
2: That's right. Donna knew plenty about certain men in this town, big-timers who'd pay thousands or kill to keep others from finding out about
5: them. Doug, how could you?
2: Well, it was risky. I had to pose as somebody who didn't exist, a Mr. Arnold Latimer, and pretend that he was the one who had all the information. I demanded 50 grand from a guy named Ring and set Donna up as the go-between. Then, as Latimer, I was supposed to go to San Francisco on the train and wait for Donna to come with the money. But I'd have waited the rest of my life. She intended to keep it all for herself.
5: But you killed her, Doug. Was it that important to you?
2: You still don't get it, do you?
5: I know now that there's no chance for us, for you and me. No chance at all, ever.
2: I'm going through with the deal alone, Beverly. I'm going to get that money. But I've got to do something else first.
1: I've heard enough.
2: You don't really think
1: I reached my .38 and edged along the wall toward them to where I knew I couldn't miss.
2: I made a mistake, Beverly. I dropped an envelope in Donna's place and Marlowe found it. He knows I lied, but I can still say I did it to protect you.
5: Protect me? What do you mean?
2: He'll be up here eventually, but all he's going to find is a stupid kid from Pitchfork Corners murdered her rival in a bit of jealousy and then couldn't face it and came.
1: I was counting on the wind to cover any noise, and it did.
2: You see, it was a...
1: That's why I was caught flat-footed when the shock came. Sattler lurched up on his toes and doubled over, clawing at his stomach. I crouched down as Herbert Ring stepped out of the brush across the clearing, a thin-barreled gun in his hand.
6: Don't move, sister!
1: Sattler had fallen face down on the ground. I started moving again as Ring rolled him over with his foot. He was dead.
6: That's the only payoff Mr. Arnold Latimer gets for me. It's too bad you had to be here to see it made, sister, because I can't afford a witness. I'm sorry, I really am. But it's no worse than he was going to do to you.
7: Ring! Duck, Beverly!
6: Let that gun lay, Ring. Don't reach for it. Just relax.
7: And Larry, that louse. He was supposed to...
1: Yeah, it's a little late for tips, Herb. You should have hired a better class of help.
7: Go fry your head. Nobody's perfect. Even you.
1: Yeah, where'd I slip? Too much volume when I talked to Sam?
7: Yeah, that's right, Loudmouth. I tagged you there and listened.
1: So you knew where to come and you heard the rest of it up here just like I did. You take it, Herb? It's not going to be easy getting you down this hill to a dock.
7: Are you kidding, Shamus? I ain't moving any place. If you know any pretty words, go say them to the lady. She's the one who needs them. They'll go over big and... Pitchfork.

0: I couldn't think of any pretty words. Not then, anyway. I let her figure it all out for herself when she was still at it when we got to police headquarters where we told the whole story to homicide from start to finish. And finally, when a coroner's crew went up to Vista Point to take Sattler and Ring to the morgue and a gaunt police secretary with calluses on her mind hammered out the reports, I went over to Beverly, the little country girl, who was looking through a dingy window at the dingy backyard of a city.
1: Are they going to ask any more questions, Mr. Marlowe?
0: No new ones. They've got it all. They just like to repeat to be sure it comes out the same each time. You can't blame them, you know. Well, they're not going to hold you. You can leave tomorrow and go home.
1: Yes, I know, but I'm not going back. I'm going to stay here in Los Angeles.
0: Be sure, baby. It's a big place, lots of people. Awful lot of people.
1: Not if you think about them one at a time.
0: Yeah.
2: Say, Marlowe, you can go now if you want. But we'd like to talk to you again, Miss Cheston. Can you come in, please?
1: Oh, yes, sir. Well, good night, Phil. Can I call you one of these days?
0: You better. Starting tomorrow.

She smiled. And the freckles on her nose all ran together. Yeah, it was a lovely sight, that nose. I watched her walk into the lieutenant's office, and then I went out, got in my car, and headed home. And as I drove, I thought about Hepcats, Hicks, and Hayseeds. But as she suggested, one at a time. You know what? It worked. That way there's no difference. They're all people. Yeah, I had a hunch I was going to be planning on that phone call tomorrow.

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0: 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Special music is composed and conducted by Richard Arant. The makers of Wrigley's Spearmint Chewing Gum hope you enjoyed tonight's adventures of Philip Marlowe and that you're enjoying Wrigley's Spearmint Gum every day. We invite you to be with us next week when Philip Marlowe says...
1: This time I spent the night in an ancient Spanish castle with an overworked count guarding a tomb. A caretaker with blood on his mind and a seven-footer called Peter the Cruel, which was one thing. The other was worse. They all lived in the 16th century.
0: Bob Stevenson speaking. This is CBS, the Columbia Broadcasting System.

fiery horse with the speed of light, a cloud of dust, and a hearty hi-yo, Silver, the Lone Ranger.

0: With his faithful Indian companion, Tonto, the daring and resourceful masked rider of the plains led the fight for law and order in the early western United States. Nowhere in the pages of history can one find a greater champion of justice. Return with us now to those thrilling days of yesteryear. From out of the past come the thundering hoofbeats of the great horse, Silver. The Lone Ranger rides again.
1: Come, Silver!

0: when a mysterious masked stranger came into town and turned Bull Madison and a box of sworn statements and other evidence over to the sheriff, everyone was sure that it was the end of the outlaw's murderous career. The stranger had ridden away without explanation. But Bull Madison and the evidence remained in custody for Bull's day in court.
1: So you're to defend the killer, eh, Mr. Gregg?
2: That's right, Joe. But he's not a killer until so proved.
1: Looks like you're finally going to lose the case.
2: I see that my client gets a fair trial. That's all I can do.
3: I'm offering 10-1 Bull Hanks, and I can't find no tickets.
2: That's all?
3: You wouldn't care to take a bet on your client, would you, Gregg?
2: I'm afraid it wouldn't be ethical for me to bet.
1: Bull don't have a chance. Sheriff's got evidence enough to hang him a dozen times over.
4: Well, boys,
2: court's about to open. I better take my place.
4: Doggone.
1: What's the matter?
3: That Gregg's too doggone confident. Wonder if he's got something up his sleeve.
1: Gregg? No, he's always that way.
3: Yeah, but Joe, look over there at the sheriff and Prosecutor Lawton. They're acting mighty squirmy.
1: Huh?
3: You see him? They don't look anywhere near as sure things as they was yesterday.
1: Put out your pipe. Here comes Judge Wilkie.
5: Quiet down! Quiet down, all of you! Gents will kindly remove their hats. This is the case of the people versus Bull Madison. Judge Wilkie presiding. Sit down.
6: It's all yours, Judge.
7: Yeah. Where's the prisoner?
6: Right over there, next lawyer, Gregg.
7: Yeah. Ugly-looking prisoner. Might as well get started.
8: Hey, Judge.
7: Take it easy, Lawton. You'll get a chance to present the evidence.
8: But, Judge, that's just it. The evidence is gone.
7: What?
8: The evidence has been stolen from the sheriff's office.
9: Order in the court! Order!
8: Every doggone bit of the evidence box and all is gone. Someone broke into the sheriff's office last night and stole it.
7: Sheriff, you said, right?
10: That's right, Your Honor. Someone forced the lock in the door and busted into my desk and cleaned it right out.
7: Where wasn't I told of this before?
10: We just found it out a few minutes ago.
8: No clues of any sort.
7: Fine, Sheriff, you
11: Well, what are you going to do about me? You got the evidence? Try me. If you ain't, you got to let me go.
8: Now, wait a minute.
12: My client's right, Your Honor. I move a dismissal of the case.
7: That'll be enough. Pardon me?
8: Yes, sir?
7: Have you or have you not evidence against the prisoner, Bull Madison? Well?
8: We still have Milt Cummings to testify for us.
7: Are you ready to carry on the prosecution, depending on Milt's testimony?
8: If you'd give me a little time,
7: One week. Court's adjourned till a week from today. I'll take the prisoner back to his cell. And don't let anyone steal him.
10: If Bull gets out, I'll resign.
12: Your Honor.
7: Well?
12: May I have a word with my client before he's removed?
7: Go ahead, but don't take all day.
12: Thanks.
7: All right, show's over. Clear the courtroom.
13: Mr. Craig.
14: Well, Bull, don't you worry. This didn't work out just the way I hoped. But you have my word you won't be convicted.
13: But you said they'd have to let me loose.
14: Don't worry.
13: What about the evidence?
14: It's gone for good, burned up.
13: Milt Cummings can tell plenty about me. I didn't think they'd get him to bear witness.
14: He won't talk.
13: But you heard...
14: Milt Cummings won't open his mouth. I'll take care of that. I'll call on him tonight.

0: Well, there you have it, Milt. You're going to say that you were mistaken about Bull. Can't swear to anything against him.
1: But that ain't true. I know he's the one I saw robbing the bank and shooting Mr. Moser.
0: Now, Milt, that
1: he's guilty as a man can be. He's the rottenest skunk ever come to this town.
0: Milt, go a long way to get him acquitted.
1: You know he's a crook.
0: Not until convicted.
1: Likely you could tell what happened to that evidence that was stole.
0: Milt, how would you like to be in jail, waiting for the hangman?
1: Greg, I wish I knew what to do. Reckon I savvy what I ought to do, plain enough. What I mean is, I wish I had the nerve to tell you to go to blazes.
0: I have a good memory, Milt. I can remember what happened 5 years ago just like it was yesterday.
1: Oh, you ornery poor cat.
0: You send Bull to jail and I'll hang you.
1: Greg, if that's what you want to do, I can't stop you. But I've got to give my testimony.
0: You don't. Do you know what it means?
1: Why, you fool.
0: You talk and you'll hang. I'll see to that myself. You'll hang and I'll be watching. The only thing that I'll be sorry for is that you can't hang twice.
1: Well, good day.
0: No, no, no. Oh, wait, Milt. Now, wait. What's the use of being stubborn? What's the good of it? You think the folks around here are going to thank you for testifying?
1: I got to do it. Bull's bad.
0: Now, look here. I'll admit he's a crook. But if I get him clear, I'll make him promise to light out. I'll make him promise to leave the state. And we'll be saved all the trouble of holding him in jail or hanging him.
1: So he can rob and steal from folks somewhere else? Nope, nothing doing.
0: You weren't straight. After you'd killed a man. Give Bull a chance to do the same.
1: He's had too many chances.
0: You think you're the only killer that's got a right to live?
1: It's different in my case, Greg. You know, blame well, it's different.
0: Why, you fool.
2: Hey, what's that? Finish it, Greg. You'll do what? Go on. Oh, never mind these guns. They'll stay in their holsters. Finish that threat.
3: What's this to you? Who is this masked man? Milt, you wait till the law hears that you have pals who wear masks. What?
2: Milt never saw me before.
3: Oh, who are you?
2: I'm especially interested in seeing Bull Madison get what's coming to him. You see, it was I who gathered that evidence that's been stolen.
3: You? You're the one? What are you doing here?
2: When I heard about this afternoon's trial, I thought I'd better see the key witness for the state. I guess you had the same idea, huh, Greg?
3: Well, what are you going to do now? Go and call on the sheriff, wearing a mask?
2: No. I'm going to take Milt where you can't reach him.
3: You're taking me nowhere.
2: Come on.
3: You keep away from him.
2: Greg, don't get in my way.
3: I'll get in your way.
1: Yes. Oh!
3: Great day.
2: Sorry, Greg. You ready, Milt?
3: You did that with your bare fist?
2: My guns are for dangerous men.
3: Oh, where are you figuring on taking me?
2: To a little camp where Greg won't be able to find you.
3: But why?
2: Because I want to talk to you without being disturbed.

0: Oh, ho, Silver, ho, my, ho. Steady now. Easy, big fella. All right, Milt, dismount.
1: Gosh, what a horse.
0: Otto, I brought Milt here.
2: What happened, Kemosabe?
0: Greg's afraid to let Milt testify in court.
1: Now, look, mister, if you'll
0: just... Milt, I heard some of your conversation with Greg. Can he hang you?
1: He can have me arrested, and I'll probably hang, sure. But that wasn't going to stop me from saying my say in court.
0: A bullet would stop you.
1: Huh?
0: And Greg won't hesitate to use one if he
1: what
0: has to.
1: Just what are you getting at?
0: Just this. You testify, Greg would do what he could to hurt you. That's not what he wants. He'd rather keep you out of court.
1: Yeah.
0: You stay with Tonto and me until court opens again and you'll be safe.
1: Well...
0: You'll tell us what Greg has on you. Perhaps we can help.
1: You can't help me. Neither can anyone else. I'm a murderer. I'm a man that thought he could get away with murder. I thought so for these past 5 years. Well, now I see that it can't be done.
3: As the days went by, all conversation dealt with the trial and Bull Madison's chances. The betting on the outcome became heavier each day, and the odds constantly changed as men who pretended to know studied the expressions on the faces of the people who were concerned.
4: Tell you, boys, Greg's looking more confident every day.
5: Do you think Mills show up for the trial?
4: I don't know.
5: Prosecutor Lawton's looking downright worried.
4: Wouldn't surprise me if Greg knew more than he'd tell about the stolen evidence.
6: Hey, boys, don't clutter up the bar unless you buy drinks.
4: My money's all gone into bets.
5: Hey, Baldy, give me a small beer on credit, will you?
6: Well, they don't come that small. Now, shove on. Main trouble with being broke is that you can't resent an insult.
7: Judge Wilkie. They told me I'd find you here in the cafe.
8: Hello, lad. How's your case coming?
7: Judge, I've got to ask a favor of you.
8: Favor?
9: Just 1 minute, Lawton. I'll tolerate no collusion between the prosecutor and the judge.
7: Nonsense, Greg. I merely want to ask for a further postponement of the trial.
8: Further postponement? What's the matter, Lawton?
7: Judge, you know how the whole case against Madison depends upon one witness.
8: Yep, I know.
7: I can't find that witness.
8: I've heard something about Milt's disappearance.
7: Without him, I have no case at all.
8: There's still a couple of days before the trial.
7: I'm afraid a couple of days won't be enough time.
9: I'll fight against any further delay.
7: Greg,
9: you can't keep my client in jail indefinitely.
7: Greg, you know very well that your client should hang.
9: Every man is innocent until he's proven guilty.
7: Judge,
8: here's the situation. Now, I'm speaking unofficially. Bull Madison is a murderer, a thief, and every inch a skunk. It's my personal opinion that he should have been strung up a long time ago.
9: Judge Wilson, talk. You can't say those things about my client.
8: You shut up, Greg. I said I was speaking unofficially. Now I'm going to speak officially.
9: Yeah?
8: Bull Madison is a citizen of this country. And as such, he's entitled to a fair and impartial trial before a jury of his peers. He's got a right to his day in court. And we can't hold him indefinitely without bringing him to trial. Besides that, it costs money to feed a prisoner. The day of the trial has been set. He's got to stand.
7: But, Judge, the whole case against him hangs on the testimony of one man.
8: Then produce that man in court.
7: I've got to find him. If you just give me more time,
8: I'm sorry, Lud.
9: Judge Wilkie, the people should be proud of a man like you. I'm happy to know that my client will get a fair and impartial trial.
8: He'll get that.
9: I contend that Bull Madison is just a poor, unfortunate individual against whom fate has always stacked the cards.
8: Bull Madison is the biggest crook that ever lived. But he'll get his trial on schedule. If Lawton can't make a case against him, he'll walk out of court a free man.
7: And after all the Lone Ranger did to get him.
3: The curtain falls on the first act of our Lone Ranger story. Before the next exciting scenes, please permit us to pause for just a few moments.

0: Now to continue our story. With Bull Madison's trial just 2 days off, the prosecutor led a frantic search for Milt Cummings, the only man whose testimony would convict the notorious killer. The defense attorney also wanted to locate Milt, but for a very different reason.
1: I've got to lock you in while you talk to the prisoner, Greg.
2: It's all right, Sheriff. Just stay away from the door. Don't try to hear the confidential talk between a counsel and a client.
3: Greg, what's new?
4: Lawton wanted another postponement, but I persuaded the judge not to grant it. He'll be tried day after tomorrow.
3: No word of Milt Cummings?
4: Nope.
3: You'd better find him and make sure he don't talk in court. If he tells what he knows about me, I'll hang.
4: He's disappeared.
3: No word of him since that masked man slugged you and made off with him, huh?
4: Not a word.
3: That cussed masked man. If it hadn't been for him, I'd have never been captured in the first place.
4: Take it easy, Bo.
3: If I ever get out of here, I'll deal with him. It's the last thing I do. Does anyone but you know that the masked man got Milt?
4: No.
3: He's holding him someplace, Greg. He'll have him in court at my trial. You see if he don't.
4: Well, even if he does show up, I'm not worried. I can discredit anything that Milt Cummings says. I can prove that he's a killer in his own right.
3: Well, get this straight, Greg. You better make sure I go free.
4: Don't threaten me, Bull.
3: I'm just telling you, that's all. If I go free, I'll pay you handsome. But you don't get a thin dime if I'm convicted.
4: I know it.
3: What's more, if the case goes against me, I'll tell a few things about you.
5: Quiet.
3: Among other things, I'll tell the judge that it was you that stole that stuff from the sheriff's office.
5: Not so loud, you jughead.
3: I'm just telling you, that's all.
0: The Lone Ranger, wearing a disguise, had spent the day in town to make sure that the trial would be held on schedule, whether or not Milt Cummings was found. It was after dark when he removed the disguise, replaced the mask, and started back to his well-concealed camp in the woods. Milt Cummings was asleep. The masked man and Tonto unsaddled the big white stallion and took seats near the small campfire without waking the prisoner.
6: Did you learn anything from Milt?
7: No, nothing new. What you learned?
6: Trial will take place on schedule.
7: That's good.
6: Milt will be there to tell his story. But Tonto, after he tells it, Greg's going to turn on him with everything he's got.
7: Right.
6: Milt may have made a mistake once in his life, but he doesn't deserve what Greg will give him. If he'd only tell us what Greg's holding over his head.
7: He'll not trust us that far.
6: Afraid of giving us the same hold over him as Greg has.
7: Murder.
6: Sleeping uneasily.
7: You mutter. Heap time and sleep.
6: Worried. Steady, Milt.
8: Beckett. When we get square.
7: What him say?
6: Wait, Tonto.
8: Can't blame me for killing Slim Beckett.
6: Did you hear that?
7: Him say Slim Beckett.
6: Beckett. Slim Beckett.
8: Murder.
6: Milt.
8: Beckett.
6: Wake up, Milt. Wake up.
8: What?
6: Wake up and listen to me.
8: Why? What's the matter?
6: What about Slim Beckett?
8: Slim Beckett?
6: What about him?
8: Why, I don't know anything about him. Where'd you get that name?
6: Give me the truth, man.
8: You talked to Greg.
6: No. You talked about Slim Beckett in your sleep. Is he the man you killed?
8: Oh. And you know about it?
6: I know something about it. I want to know the rest.
8: There's nothing more. I killed Slim Beckett. Now, you know as much as Greg does.
6: You killed him?
8: Yes.
6: Are you sure?
8: Yes.
6: Can Greg prove it?
8: Yes, he can prove it, all right. He's got a dying statement from Beckett. He's held it all these years.
6: Tonto, give me a hand. I've got to saddle up and ride fast.
8: What's up?
9: Me help you.
6: There's only a couple of days before the trial. If I can find what I want, you'll have nothing to worry about from lawyer Greg.
9: Here's Silver.
6: Steady. Give us a saddle. Cinch up. Steady there, Silver.
8: Where are you going?
6: To Amaranthe County. Now, you stay here until the day of the trial. Then you go to court and tell your story. Put Bull Madison where he belongs, and don't be afraid of anything that Greg can do.
9: Silver, ready now.
6: Steady, big fella. Come on, Silver.
0: The Lone Ranger rode through the remainder of the night and most of the following day, pausing only long enough to rest and water the powerful horse, Silver. It was sunset when he finally reined up at the county seat in Amaranthe County, where he spoke to the sheriff. The following morning found the courtroom jammed. Greg walked in wearing a smug expression on his face.
1: So you're still defending the killer, Mr. Greg?
10: That's right, Joe.
2: But he's not a killer until so proved.
5: It looks like you're going to win.
2: I'll see that my client gets a fair trial. That's all I can do.
10: I'm offering 10-1 that Bull goes free. And I can't find no takers.
2: That's so. Open. I better take my place.
4: Greg's just as confident as ever.
10: Only more so.
5: Should be. Without Milt Cummins, there ain't a shred of evidence against Bull.
4: It sure riles me to think of that killer being turned loose.
5: Me too. Look at the grin on his face.
4: Yeah. Guess Greg must have told him that Lawton couldn't locate Milt Cummins.
7: You sure Milt won't turn up at the last minute, Craig?
2: Don't be sure of anything, Bull. Don't you worry. Even if Milt does show up, I've got what it'll take to fix him.
7: You better have.
2: If Lawton had anything against you, he wouldn't look so worried. Look at him. Talking to the sheriff.
11: You did let me down, Sheriff. You let me down twice.
12: I did the best I could, Lawton.
11: Oh.
12: I had every deputy available scouring this country on all sides, and they couldn't find hide to hair of Milt Cummins.
11: You said he hadn't taken anything from his home.
12: Nope, he just left everything as it was. He didn't even stop to wash the cooking things he'd used for his last meal.
11: Sheriff, you suppose Greg... I wouldn't put it past him.
12: Nor I. There's no use charging him with anything you can't prove.
11: Here comes the clerk. I guess the trial's going to open. Won't last long.
13: Fire down! Fire down, all of you! Gents will kindly remove the hats. This is the case of the people versus Bull Madison. Judge Wilkie presiding. Sit down.
14: It's all yours, Judge.
7: Yeah, might as well get started.
15: Hey, Judge, anyone looking for me?
14: It's Milt.
10: Milt, come in. Sheriff, get that man. That's my witness. Get a subpoena.
13: Order! Order in this court! Order!
15: You don't need to serve any papers on me. I came here to testify. That's what I'll do.
10: Serve him anyway.
12: Milt, we want you.
10: Quiet!
15: I want a recess. Judge, Your Honor, I want a recess for 10 minutes.
16: Quiet down, or I'll clear the court.
17: 10-1, Bull gets the worst.
16: Put that cash away. Make your bets outside.
13: Quiet down, I tell you. Quiet down,
15: Your Honor. Your Honor, may I speak to you for a minute?
16: What is it, Ray?
15: In view of the fact that the state seems to have an unexpected witness, I'd like to have a few minutes alone with the state's attorney. I think I can save the court a lot of time.
10: And I'd like a few minutes alone with Milt Cummings.
16: Just a minute now, one thing at a time.
15: I'd like a few words with Cummings, too.
10: He's not your witness.
15: I still want to talk to him.
10: Wait,
16: holy confounded, this trial's more like a cat and dog fight.
10: But, Your Honor, this is my witness.
15: Well, maybe he is, but he may change his mind about testifying.
10: Made up.
16: Ed, Reddit, will you shut up? I'm calling recess right now. I want to see all of you in my office. We'll straighten this thing out. One in there, Milt. You too, Greg. And you, Lud.
2: Come on, Milt.
18: Hey, what about me? This is my trial.
19: You keep still, or I'll take you back to the jail away.
2: Go on, Milt. Step right into the judge's office.
20: After you, Judge.
16: Thanks. All right, find yourself some chairs and sit down.
19: Thank you.
16: Milt, where you been? Sheriff's been looking all over for him.
21: I dropped out of sight for a while, that's all.
10: You're going to testify against Madison, aren't you?
21: I sure am. And I've got things to tell that'll clinch the case against him.
10: Good.
21: Now, just a minute, Milt. I didn't want to make any trouble for you. I feel that you've been an honest citizen for the past few years, and I hope to let you stay that way.
16: What are you talking about, Gig?
21: Your Honor, my first duty is to my client.
16: What's it got to do with it?
21: If Milt Cummings takes the witness stand, I shall have to discredit him as a witness against Bull Madison.
10: Discredit, Milt? You can't do it.
21: Oh, yes, I can, Lawton. Can't I, Milt?
2: Well, I...
10: Milt? What's the matter with you?
21: Mr. Lawton, I'm afraid Gray can do what he says. He can bring up a bad mark against me. But that won't affect what I have to say against Madison, will it?
10: I don't know.
21: Of course it will. Jury will hardly believe a murderer.
16: What's it?
10: Murderer?
21: Yes, I admit it, Lawton. I killed a man once.
15: I have proof of it right here in my pocket.
16: We'll hold it down
15: this
16: right...
15: This is a statement of a dying man named Slim Beckett. He names Milt Cummings as the one who shot him.
21: It was in self-defense. But I suppose it's too late to try and explain. I should have known I couldn't get away with it.
16: Hey, what's going on out in the courtroom?
21: Sounds like some sort of excitement.
19: Hey, Judge!
16: Sheriff!
19: Come on, Madison. I'm keeping you handcuffed to me.
18: I need to try to pull my arm off.
16: Close that door. What's going on out there, Sheriff?
12: We got the sheriff of Amaranthe County with him, and they gave me a couple of papers and said that you should see him right away.
21: He promised to help me.
16: Let me see those papers.
12: Here, this here is just a handbill offering reward for the capture, dead or alive, of a critter named...
21: the man I killed. I didn't know he was wanted by the law.
16: Craig, you fat-faced fool.
12: Shut up, Madison. You'll get your say in open court.
21: If Beckett was wanted by the law...
3: then Craig can't discredit you. Instead of that, he'll make you a hero on the stand. How about that, Craig?
16: Well, you remember what I told you, Craig. If I don't go free, I screw you.
3: Madison, keep still.
21: With what I'll tell you, you haven't got a chance in a million of going free.
16: Judge. Yes. Listen to this. Craig, here's something for you to explain. You laid claim to the reward for killing Beckett.
3: What?
16: That reward was paid to you on May 10th. This is a sworn statement from the clerk in Amaranthe.
21: No wonder you told me to keep quiet. You didn't want me to mention killing Beckett. If I had someone that said you got the reward...
3: Greg, you're a crook at every turn.
16: Looks like you owe Milk Cummins some money, eh, Greg? We'll deal with you after we finish with Bull Madison.
8: You finish with me, and you can finish with Craig, too. I'm through with that flabby mouth, smooth-talking fool. He stole that evidence from your office,
3: Sheriff Madison.
8: Yeah, he done it all right.
3: Then he's an accomplice after the fact.
16: Then we can put Greg himself on trial.
8: You bet you can. He gummed up my defense. Well, let him hang with me.
3: You won't get me.
8: Hey, stop. Get back there.
21: The masked man. He's outside the window.
16: He did.
22: Ugly. He shot me.
8: Yeah, he shot you. Now you can see just what I learned. When that Lone Ranger's out to get you, you're through.

A fiery horse with the speed of light, a cloud of dust, and a hearty, "Hi-yo, Silver!" The Lone Ranger.

0: With his faithful Indian companion Tonto, the daring and resourceful masked rider of the plains led the fight for law and order in the early western United States. Nowhere in the pages of history can one find a greater champion of justice. Return with us now to those thrilling days of yesteryear. From out of the past come the thundering hoofbeats of the great horse Silver. The Lone Ranger rides again.
1: Come on, Silver! Let's go, Big Fellow! Are you Silver? Away!

0: crooked. I want my money back.
1: Just step this way, stranger. Anyone that ain't satisfied has the privilege of speaking to Mr. Shadle in his office.
0: Lead me to him. I'll tell him what I think of his thieving games. Can't rob me and get away with it.
1: Right in there.
2: Good evening, stranger.
0: Your name's Shadle?
2: Yes.
1: He wants to complain about our gambling wheel, Mr. Shadle.
0: Mm-hmm. I lost 6 months of savings on that crooked wheel. By thunder, Shadle, I won't take it sitting down. You got to do something about it.
2: Now, wait a minute. Of course we'll do something about it. You have that piece of lead pipe,
3: yeah.
2: Loose?
3: Huh?
2: You use it.
3: Oh!
2: Have one of the boys help you dispose of that thing, Moose.
1: Right, boy.
2: I've got to step into the next room. I must congratulate some man named Stacy. He actually won at the faro table.

0: Say, how long has this been going on? Imagine cleaning up $2,000 in less than an hour.
1: You're mighty lucky, Mr. Stacy. Mighty lucky.
2: You sure are. Mr. Shadle want to shake your hand.
1: That's one thing about Mr. Shadle. He's always glad to see a man win at one of the games. It's good advertising for the place.
2: Oh, here's Mr. Shadle now.
3: Well, is this the lucky winner?
2: Yep, this is Mr. Stacy, Mr. Shadle.
0: Howdy, Mr. Shadle.
4: You want to be careful with all that money, Mr. Stacy. I'll send these two men with you. Make sure you get home safely.
0: Oh, don't you worry about me, Mr. Shadle. I'll get home safe enough.
4: I must insist. It would be bad for my reputation if someone held up a winner on his way home. Go with him, boys.
2: Right.
1: Sure thing. Come on, Mr. Stacy.
0: Oh, but I don't need
1: it's
0: any...
1: It's a rule in them, Mr. Shadle. They always got to see that winners get home safe.
4: Hawk. 1 minute.
2: Yeah, boss?
4: Now, be sure you and Bart take him outside of town before you slug him.
2: Yeah, I know. You told me.
4: The last time you and Bart went out with a winner, you slugged him and left him right near Jim Parker's house.
2: We done it to rile that old fool.
4: Yeah, it riled him, all right. It made him more determined than ever to get some kind of organized law in Jackson Gap. I don't want anything like that to happen.
2: All right, boss.
4: Parker might make trouble for me.
2: He couldn't do nothing to you. He's nothing but a soft-hearted old fool that's trying to buy friends. Giving a hand out to every down-out saddle bum.
4: Hawk, never make the mistake of underestimating a man like Parker. He's mild and soft-spoken, but his kind can be dangerous. Mighty dangerous.
5: You coming, Hawk?
2: Yeah.
4: Go on, and remember what I've said.
6: In the meantime, the Lone Ranger's nephew, Dan Reed, and the Indian named Tonto were at the huge home of Jim Parker.
7: So you've heard about me, eh, Dan? Well, I hope some of it was good.
8: Oh, yes, sir.
9: Oh, yeah, plenty good.
8: We heard how you kept a sack of gold on hand all the time to help anybody that was down and out.
7: Oh, that's nothing. I can't take it with me. When a man gets to be my age and has more than he can spend, it doesn't good to pass it out.
9: You make money with gold mine, huh?
7: Well, I was lucky a few years ago, Tonto. I guess I'm one of the mighty few that struck it rich in these parts.
8: A lot of men are trying to find gold.
7: Yes, poor critters. I'm sorry for them.
9: Oh, Dan, you've got a letter.
8: Golly, yes. I almost forgot the reason we came. It's for you, sir.
7: My sakes, why didn't you say so? Where's it from?
8: We were in Conway City, and the postmaster asked us if we were coming this way. I told him we were, and he asked us to bring this letter. Here it is.
7: Well, thanks, Dan. Thanks a lot. Why were you coming here to Jackson Gap? Going to try your hand at prospecting?
8: Oh, no, sir.
7: I'll have a look at my mail.
8: A friend of ours had heard about a string of cafes that are run by a man named Shadle.
7: Yeah, worst cutthroat that's ever stayed off the end of a rope.
8: That's what we heard.
9: Him plenty strong.
8: Our friend is hoping to cut
7: down... Jupiter, this is great.
8: Oh, good news?
7: At last. This is what I've been waiting for.
8: Golly, I'm glad.
7: At last, the federal government recognizes Jackson Gap as a community. We're to have an appropriation of money to hire paid lawmen.
9: Oh, that plenty good.
7: Yeah, we can have a sheriff and build a jail and put a few laws into effect. And... Will you and Tonto excuse me?
8: Oh, yes, sir.
7: I've got to get Cephas and Newt and, well, a few other men who want a decent place to live and sell them the idea of putting old Ben Holloway in a steady job.
8: And he left the house in a hurry.
10: So you're going to put Ben Holloway in office, huh, Dan?
8: Yes.
10: Wonder what Shadle and his gang will say when they learn there's to be law and order here.
9: Maybe have plenty to say. Maybe do plenty.

0: That's what I'm thinking.
1: It was sundown the following afternoon. Ben Holloway came home from one of his many discouraging trips to the hills and found his wife wearing a dress that she saved for special occasions.
2: Oh, sakes alive, Sarah. Is this a birthday or something I overlooked?
3: It's something special, Ben, but you didn't overlook it.
2: When you're dressed up like that, you look prettier than any woman in town. You're sure deserving of a better provider than I am.
3: Oh, Ben, such talk.
2: Seems that luck's just set against me. Doggone it, honey. I've tried so blame hard to strike it rich.
3: Oh, bless your old hide, Ben. I'm not saying you haven't tried. There haven't been many men have tried harder, but you just weren't blessed with luck.
2: Well, lots of men have struck it rich. I heard of another strike over near Washoe.
3: Ben, wouldn't you like it if we were to have a regular income, steady job?
2: Where'd such a thing come from?
3: We could plan ahead and save a little money and buy things we need.
2: Sarah? There's something on your mind, and I want to know what it is.
3: Folks here all say you're the squarest man there is, Ben. The most level-headed at settling things.
2: Ain't none can say anything against me, I know that.
3: That's why the committee is coming here to see you.
2: Committee?
3: Mm-hmm.
2: What in tarnation are you talking about?
3: Well, it's made up of all the old-timers that have lived here for years. Jim Parker, Clem Holbrook, Dave Tucker, and a couple of others. Oh, there they are now. Oh, sakes alive, Ben. This is the grandest thing. I'll open the door.
2: Oh, my soul, I'd like to know what it's all about. That's what I'd like to know.
3: Oh, good evening, gentlemen.
4: Good evening, Sarah. Howdy there, Ben.
3: Come right in.
2: Well, howdy, Newt. Hiya, Jim.
4: There's old honest Ben now. Quiet, Ginger, you look spry for an old un.
2: Oh, go on. I'm younger than you are.
5: Well, Ben, I reckon Sarah's told you all about it.
2: Not a darn thing.
5: Well, all joking aside now, I'm plumb downright serious, Ben. This here community has got recognized at last.
2: Uh-huh.
5: We've got to have some sort of an organization here, and law and order and such. We got some cash allowed for the pay of the man that's to have the job of sheriff and justice of the peace and all the other things rolled into one.
2: Yes?
5: Well, we decided that we'd find the squarest man in town for the job, and... we all thought of Ben Holloway.
3: Ben, did you hear that?
2: Me?
4: You're the man we want, Ben.
2: Oh, gosh. Well, golly, fellas, I don't know what to make of it.
4: Well, now, you can't say no, Ben. Sarah's already said that you'd take the job.
2: But there might be some folks in town wouldn't want me for it.
4: They don't count.
2: But I tell
5: ben,
2: you that...
5: we talked it over a lot. There are some folks who'd be against you. They're the folks we want to put where they belong.
4: Shadle and his gang, for example.
3: Ben and do a lot of good for the town.
5: There's lots needs doing. Town's getting worse all the time.
4: When crooks like Shadle get to running a whole string of crooked places, I say down with them.
6: Down with them. That's the ticket.
5: You can appoint as many deputies as you want.
6: You can count on all of us to help you, Ben.
2: Well, there'll be a lot of folks that won't like it if you fellas just take it into your hands and put me in charge.
4: If there's trouble on that score, we'll handle it.
2: Shadle won't like it, boys.
5: That's too bad, but it can't be helped.
2: Boys, I'm proud to take the job.
5: That's the ticket, Ben.

0: When word of the action of the town committee had reached Shadel, the smart operator of the cafes called a meeting in his office.
1: You boys know what'll happen if Holloway gets a few honest deputies to work with him, don't you?
2: Yeah, we know.
1: If law comes to town, it'll mean that the men who don't like the way we do things will have someone to go to with their complaints.
3: And it'll mean that a few murders might be solved.
1: Yes, and a few other things. Hawks is still spending money from the last time he stuck up the stage.
3: We don't want no law around here.
1: Bart's got reason to worry, too.
3: Ben Holloway's got nothing on me. Neither has Jim Parker.
1: No? Well, it won't take him long to get something. Maude Lamson is just waiting for some kind of law officer so she can tell about you forging her name to those papers.
3: But that deal is all closed.
1: It won't take long for a lawman to open it.
2: How about taking care of Ben before he can get into office?
1: Oh, Jim Parker and his citizens committee would find another man for the job. One that's just as honest as Ben.
4: Well, what's your suggestion, boss?
1: Well, I'm going to Parker and suggest that we put Ben into office the right way. By a public election.
4: But I thought you didn't want him in office.
1: He won't get in. Once we get the Citizens Committee to agree to an election, we can put up another man and vote him in instead. We'll bring in 40 or 50 boys that I know to vote for our man.
2: Hey, Shadel.
1: What's the matter with you?
2: We've been talking with the wind open.
1: See if anyone's outside. See anyone?
5: I guess it's no one that counts.
1: What do you mean?
5: Just a redskin sleeping on the ground.
6: Throw some water on the critter.
1: Oh, never mind him. Close the window and leave him be.
0: Otto, are you sure of what you heard?
7: Me hear everything. Fella named Shadel gonna call for regular election.
0: Then he'll put up his own man to run against Ben.
8: But golly, there's not enough crooks to put Shadel's man in office.
0: Shadel wouldn't nominate a man if he didn't intend to get him in.
8: Oh, golly.
7: Shadel say him bring in 40, 50 men to vote.
0: So that's his plan. But the sooner we get busy, the better. Dan, you stay here in camp. Tonto, come with me. Ready there, Silver?
8: What are you going to do?
0: There's going to be an election. There'll have to be a campaign.
9: Steady, big fellas.
0: We'll conduct our own campaign.
9: Steady,
0: boy. Come on, Silver.
9: Come on, scout.
0: The curtain falls on the first act of our Lone Ranger drama. Before we continue with the next exciting scenes, please permit us to pause for just a few moments.

0: Now to continue our story. Ben Holloway sat in the library of Jim Parker's home, listening to the head of the Citizens Committee as Parker told of the need for law in Jackson Gap.
1: We'll see that there's lawyers for you, Ben. You just get evidence and make arrests. The other men and I'll see that the crooks get what's coming to them when the judges get here.
2: Parker, I sure aim to do my best on this job.
3: Mind if I step in?
1: Haven't you heard a rapping on the door, Hawk?
3: Yep, I've heard of it.
1: Did Shadle throw you out of his place?
3: Nope. I'm coming to you as a citizen in good standing, Mr. Parker.
1: Well?
3: I heard that you and a few others took it on yourselves to put Ben here in charge of a sheriff's office.
1: What about it?
3: Ben's a good man.
1: You approve of our choice of a lawman?
3: Well, not exactly, Mr. Parker. You see, we want Ben to have the job without danger of losing it by protest.
1: How can he lose it?
3: Shadle can protest it, can't he?
1: How?
3: Well, he could stir up a lot of resentment about a handful of people appointing a public official.
1: It's very strange to see you interested in public affairs.
3: Well, me and the boys thought maybe there should be a regular election.
1: There's no one to oppose, Ben.
3: Well, we could nominate someone like that big, dumb, overgrown jughead, Moose Merivale. He wouldn't stand a chance of being elected. But if everyone had a chance to vote, there couldn't be no comeback.
2: Parker, that's a good idea. I'd hate to have people feel that I didn't get my job fair and square.
1: There may be something in the idea.
2: Well, sure there is.
3: Hey, we talked it all
1: over.
3: I'll
1: get in touch with the Citizens Committee. We'll have an election, if that's what they want.
2: Hey, look!
4: Steady.
1: Mask.
4: What's
1: this?
4: Take it easy. No one will get hurt.
1: Who are you? What do you want here?
4: Just a matter of money, that's all, Parker. Gold. A
2: robbery!
1: If this is some of Shadle's
4: work... Never mind the talk. Otto, come in here.
5: Me here.
2: A redskin.
1: You were the same one?
2: Who?
1: He was here the other night.
4: Where's the box with Parker's gold?
5: It's right there.
1: Well, that's it. You and that kid came here to see where I kept the gold. You were to spy on me.
4: Got it, Toto.
5: You got it.
4: This way, then.
1: You won't get far.
2: There'll be law around here. You'll pay for this.
4: We'll meet again.
3: I'll try to get him for you.
2: Drill the polecat.
3: Hold on.
4: Close that door.
3: That critter blame near drilled me.
0: The robbery of Jim Parker was just one more crime added to the list of those that had gone unpunished in Jackson Gap. In the days that followed, the excitement of the robbery was overshadowed by the increasing excitement of the community's first election campaign.
2: Quiet now! Quiet! I don't know much law, boys. But by thunder, I know the crooked gambling games have got to be cleaned up. I know that men who kill have got to be run down and tried by a jury and strung up. I know that masked men that steal from anyone as fine as Jim Parker have got to be hunted down. Now, mind you, gents, I don't say that I can do these things. But if you elect me, I sure will do my best to bring law and order to Jackson Gap.
1: That's good work, Ben. That was a first-rate speech. Step over here away from the crowd.
2: I did all right, Parker?
1: Yes, sir, you sure did. But say one thing.
2: Yes?
1: In the next speeches, don't make any mention of that masked man who stole my gold.
2: No? Why not?
1: Well, just don't, that's all, Ben.
2: Doggone it. If there's any man in this town that don't deserve being robbed, it's you.
1: Ben, I'll tell you something on the quiet. I wasn't exactly robbed.
2: But I saw you, Jim. I was sitting right there the other night when that masked man came into your house.
1: But you weren't there last night when he came back.
2: He came back? Well, of all the downright nerve,
1: He explained a few things to me. I told him to go ahead and use that gold as he saw fit. He's going to use it for your election campaign.
2: Jim, there's a lot you're not telling me.
1: Well, I promise not to say very much.
2: I don't see why anyone's got to spend your money to get me elected. If I can't win from Moose,
1: then it won't be easy to win from Moose.
2: Huh? Won't be. Why not?
1: Shadle put over a fast trick on us.
2: He did?
1: Shadle has sent out word. And every crook for miles around is moving into Jackson Gap.
2: To vote for Moose?
1: Yep.
2: We've got to do something about it.
1: I'm sure hoping that masked man can do something about it.
2: Well, Jim, look over there. What's all that?
1: More of the hoodlum friends of Shadle heading for the cafe.

0: boys, anything they want. Everything's free, gents. Step right up.
1: Hey, Moose, you got to tell us how to vote. I never voted in my life.
2: Oh, it's going to be real easy. There'll be a town meeting, and you just write my name on a slip of paper when the vote's called for. That's all there is to it.
1: Town meeting, huh? Well, that sounds easy enough. When's it to be?
2: Saturday night at the meeting hall.
3: While men from all sides rode into town for the meeting, the Lone Ranger guided his great horse Silver through the hills.
4: On, Silver!
3: Ben Holloway had spent years traveling through those hills. He knew every lonesome prospector who eked a meager existence by panning the streams or scratching the ground in the hope of finding gold.
4: Whoa, Silver, hold on, easy. Steady now.
5: Howdy, mister.
4: Steady, big fella. I want to talk to you.
5: Yes, man, you don't scare me none. You can help yourself to all I got, and I won't be no poorer, and you won't be no richer.
4: You know Ben Holloway.
5: Oh, Ben? Sure do. Chances are he'd be living here with me if he didn't have a wife in Jackson Gap.
4: Then you're one of his friends?
5: Yep.
4: Good. I have some gold for you.
6: Ben Holloway, you bet he's my friend.
4: Then he needs your help. Now listen to me.
6: I'll do just what you say, mister.
4: I'll expect you at the meeting on Saturday. Easy, big fella. One silver!
3: Saturday, the biggest meeting Jackson Gap had ever known. Everyone jammed the biggest hall in town for the first election.
7: Yeah, there's sure a lot of strangers here.
8: I don't know how we'll all get into the hall.
9: Look at them ugly men that carry the moose banners.
10: Sakes alive, Ben Holloway's all slicked up.
11: Ain't this a meeting, though? I'm betting on Ben.
10: Sure is exciting.
9: Oh, Ben, I'm afraid.
12: Now, Sarah, there's no use being afraid. The worst that can happen is for me to lose the election.
9: But if the Shadow Bunch get control of the law in Jackson Gap, why, it'd be a frightful place to live. It'd be more outlaw than ever.
12: I know.
9: Oh, Mr. Parker.
13: Good evening, Sarah.
12: Jim, how's it look?
13: Well, Ben, I've had Newton Cephas standing at the door and checking as the men came in.
12: Oh, you have?
13: I'm afraid Shadle is outsmarting us.
9: Oh, dear.
13: We might as well face it. Shadle has more men here than we have.
12: I suppose there's no way they can be deprived of their vote.
13: Nope, the Citizens Committee talked that over. They'll all have to be given a vote. What time you got?
12: 8:02 last time I looked. Let's see. 5:05.
13: Time to call the meeting. Maybe a miracle will happen.
9: Oh, to think how sure we were, Ben.
12: Never mind, honey.
9: How I counted on a job for you.
12: Better be quiet. Jim is ready to call the meeting.
14: All right, everyone. Quiet down. Come to order.
15: Don't forget my name. My name's Moose.
9: Big blabbermouth. Find Sheriff Hill, mate.
14: Now let's have it quiet. Folks, we're here for one of the biggest events Jackson Gap has ever known. Our community is at last going to have a chance to grow up. We're going to be given financial support from the government so we can have local officials. We're to have a full-time paid servant for the public welfare.
15: Oh, get to the point and let's have the voting over with.
14: All of you know the two men who are running for the office of sheriff. One is our respected citizen, Ben Holloway. The other... he's Moose Merivale.
9: Listen to the hoodlums of the back in here.
12: Yes, I know.
14: Now, quiet down, please. Quiet down. You've all been given a slip of paper. Just one slip to a man. I warn you, if there's more votes than there are people here, we'll have to vote again. This officer of the law is to be chosen by a majority of the people who are here and voting. Now, if you're ready to ride out your vote...
16: Hey, where's my old pal?
9: Ben.
16: Ben, come with me. I got gold.
12: What?
16: Look here, Ben. It's gold. Look.
12: Great day.
17: Ben, I gotta come with me. I gotta come and get your share. Look at the gold. We got gold to throw away. Look at this.
9: Oh, Ben, your friends from the hills.
12: They struck it rich.
6: Ben's coming with me. Ben is my partner. Come on, Ben. Come with us and stake a claim.
17: Come on, we can't wait.
16: We're all staking claim.
17: I'm going to stake a claim.
6: Hey, wait for me, Hawk. I'm in on this.
17: Yeah, me too.
18: Let me out of here.
17: Come on, get out of here. Let me in on this. I'm going to get a gold mine.
19: Wait, come back. Wait for the vote. Come back here, you fool.
17: Keep that job and serve. I'm going to have a gold mine.
3: The wild confusion broke up the meeting for several minutes. The hoodlums and outlaws from the hills were frantic in their rush to be among the first to reach the newly found gold fields. Ben Holloway was wide-eyed and undecided, but Sarah managed to keep him at the meeting with the town's more stable citizens.
14: Calm down, boys. Calm down. Let's get the meeting going. Quiet down. Hey, close that door.
19: Oh, wait a minute. You can't vote now. Everyone's gone.
14: Not everyone, Cheadle. The solid citizens of Jackson Gap don't run wild at the rumor of gold.
19: But this isn't...
14: Cheadle, those men were sent here just to start that rumor. They were sent knowing that your sidewinder pals would run out on you at the first sign of easy cash. Now, this is election. It means more to the people who remained here than any will-o'-the-wisp rumor of a gold strike. Folks, I don't think there's enough opposition to Ben Holloway to make a vote by ballot necessary. So, all those in favor of making Moose the sheriff, say aye.
19: Aye!
14: Those in favor of Ben Holloway?
18: Aye!
14: Then I declare Ben is the sheriff.
18: Aye!
14: Stand up, Ben.
20: Quiet. All I got to say is this. I'm naming my deputies right now. And you can let it be known that this town is going to be too hot for crooks. You can also let it be known that we're starting tomorrow morning to make some arrests. You, Shadle, better pass that on to your friends. I gave up my big chance at a gold claim to get this job. By Juniper, I'm going to make it a good job.
14: Oh, Ben. By the way, you didn't lose a gold claim. Those friends of yours... They came from the masked man.
20: What's that?
14: Yep. That's his way of campaigning for law and order.

British accent. Well, I guess it's too late to change it now. In the rural American town, fairground, I go around and I go around. It's a great wide gulf between intentions and what ground met me. I check my phone, make the sound like theme from failure, performed for just you. Like the new road built out of black country ground. I think she's still waiting there for us, somewhere underneath what we built to keep the waters clean. It's a one-size-fits-all hardcore cyber fetish, early naughty zine. She sells matcha shots to pay for printing costs in a PR team. She's recently enlightened and for some reason that

0: Mitte der 60er Jahre hat Pat McGlorin «You're the Greatest», die vollmündige Hymne auf ihrem Boxheld aufgenommen.
1: Just to let you know, I was in your corner all the time. 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I sure do hope you get to read this letter, because this is how I feel.

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And when they mashed him up with that there West Coast baddie, he said, Jerry Quarry, I'ma whoop you like I'm your daddy.

right. Line up the heavyweight division for mass execution. 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He took the crown from Sonny Liston, beating him twice. He put Williams, Terrell, Mildenberger on ice. Jovalo, Cooper, Patterson, and Foley went down.

right. 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The computer conspired against Muhammad Ali in the computer fight, with good old Rocky. Ali names the wrong, he will stop you in and decide your

0: gonna fry. 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In the ring, he mean. 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
1: Murder!
0: So much left and right. Line up

0: Ali.
1: Oh, Muhammad Ali.
0: Uh-huh.
1: Now, is this the man who's supposed to float like a butterfly?
0: Yeah, and he stings just like a bee.
1: So that's the man?
0: Yeah, Muhammad Ali.

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But love, sweet love, brought him back again, 'cause he's the living best. And when they mashed him up with that there West Coast baddie, he said, "Jerry Quarry, I'ma whoop you like I'm your daddy."

0: Ja, der Muhammad Ali, 1974. Er ist 32, kurz vor dem Kampf gegen George Foreman im Trainingslager für The Rumble in the Jumble. Und redet in einem Interview nicht nur über das Boxen, sondern über Macht, Rassismus, Religion, Geschichte, Identität. Das Faszinierende daran ist, der Ali wirkt nicht wie ein Sportler, mehr wie ein politischer Redner oder Philosoph. Viele Hip-Hop-Künstler beziehen sich später genau auf die Interviews, nicht auf seine Kämpfe. Man hört dort so Sachen, die später bei Public Enemy, KRS-One oder Mos Def wieder auftauchen. Yes.
1: Fly together, the buzzers, everything hangs out with his own. White people are cultures different from black people. Puerto Ricans and Indonesians cannot integrate. Egyptians and Germans cannot integrate. Australians and Mexicans cannot integrate. They have different foods, they have different music, different cultures. See, you white and I'm black. If white people have a party tonight and black people have a party, the party will be 100% different. The music, I go in a white restaurant, we integrate today, right? You go in a white restaurant, you gotta look all day on the jukebox to find some music.
2: No. At our party, we'll have Aretha Franklin, Stevie Wonder.
1: Let me tell you now, if I go play a jukebox in a white restaurant, anybody black or tell you in here, you got to look all over that box for some black music. Hank Snow, Johnny Cash,
2: Josh White.
1: All kind of names I ain't never heard of. You know, when that train comes around that mountain. When that train comes. And that Trump guy, so what I'm saying is, ain't nothing wrong with that music, but that fits the white culture. You go in our joints, oh baby, don't leave. I cried all night. Who's that running out of my back door, honey? But see, those are problems. Then I go to Chinese restaurant, cling, ting, tang, tong, tong, ting. So. We can't integrate.
2: Yeah.
1: We ain't gonna never have no peace. Yeah. The culture, the nature's different. I don't hate you. We can eat in your restaurant. We want to marry your women. We got your women now. It ain't nothing we can't do today. But these things the dog got. I see dogs on television eating out the same plate with white people. I see dogs in the buses, and they do everything with the dogs. So I ain't getting nothing the dog ain't got. So really, ain't nothing in this integration. I need some land. I need some jobs. My people need jobs. We need something so we can build and do for ourselves, and we must have some land. 40 million people. You know, it's a lot of Negroes just in New York and Cleveland, Baltimore, Washington, California. It's a lot of black. Woo, that's a whole nation, 40 million. Man, they don't tell you the truth about that. They want us to stop having babies. They give them birth control.
2: Million.
1: They're paying black women
2: it's
1: not to have babies.
2: It's 40 million,
1: now.
2: Not 20 million?
1: Yeah, they're paying black women not to have babies now. They got all kind of plans to stop our race.
2: Well, everyone.
1: So when we know
2: everyone's
1: all of this,
2: getting into birth
1: so
2: control,
1: now a man with my knowledge, what can you tell a man like me now? What's your suggestion? That's your question. Okay, you talking to me, not a dumb Negro or pork chop eater, don't know the truth. I'm free now. I woke up. Now, what are you gonna tell me now? I done gave you my solution, some land of my own, doing something for myself like you, England and America, do. Now, I know you're not against the black man. I know you're not against me having my land, are you?
2: Not
1: I know
2: at
1: you
2: all.
1: English the ruled and slaved forever for a long time. But do you still today don't want me to have my own country and build for myself and govern myself? Would you think that's bad if we thought like that? What's your solution to my problem? 1974, then you all just, some white men just flew from New York to England in an hour, less than 2 hours. You all are so progressive. You're walking around on other planets. Now, today, I'm intelligent too now. What's your suggestion? What should be my movement? Integrate?
2: Yeah, equal rights in a mixed society.
1: In this society, where you still own the government, you still own the train station, the railroad plant,

0: the lecture plant, these television cameras, you still make all the food, you control everything, and I'm like a leech on a dog's back. All I can do is just wait for you. I can't do nothing for myself. Integrating it in your society don't mean I'm doing nothing for myself. You doing it all. I want to do something for myself. I'm tired of depending on you. You might get broke one day. Your stores might close. Your gas pumps might cut off again. I'm relying on you now. Can I have my own land and country?
1: Well, you've got your own freedom here. For instance, I know you're luckier than many black people in America, but you're your own boss.
0: I'm speaking for my nation. See,
1: I know, I appreciate
0: that. If I was representing just me, I wouldn't be talking like this, because I got it made. I'm talking for my brothers who's out
1: there. But I just don't see how, Mohammed. I don't see how you can slice up America into bits and get all the whites in one area and all the blacks in another.
0: Then we leave then. We leave.
1: But they'd miss you.
0: I know it.
1: One last question. At the end of your life, whether it was Allah who was saying it, Elijah Muhammad, or whether it was something that someone wrote about you after you'd gone, what's the thing you would most like people to say about your life? He was a great champion, or what? What would you like people to think about you when you've gone?
0: I'd like for them to say he took a few cups of love. He took one tablespoon of patience, one teaspoon of generosity. One pint of kindness, he took one quart of laughter, one pinch of concern, and then he mixed willingness with happiness. He added lots of faith, and he stirred it up well. Then he spread it over a span of a lifetime, and he served it to each and every deserving person he met.
1: Muhammad Ali, thank you very much.
2: Wow, wow, wow. Das Interview hört ja auf mit der Frage, wenn sie nicht mehr da sind, was denken sie, werden die Leute über sie sagen, er ist ein grosser Superman. 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
2: Yeah, und bis zum Album von der Woche, das Sly Johnson mit It's Because I'm Black.

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I'm a big girl now. 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I'm a big girl now. 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I'm a big girl now. 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This my pussy, I can do what I want. I'm a big girl now. 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
1: 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This my pussy, I can do what I want. I'm a big girl now. This my pussy, I can do what I want. I'm a big girl now.

0: under my rims, so you know I need them ends. 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
0: Pop it.
1: This my pussy, I can do what I want. 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

0: This my pussy, I can do what I want. 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I'm a big girl now. 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This my pussy, I can do what I want. 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
1: Pop it.
0: This my pussy, I can do what I want. I'm a big girl now. This my pussy, I can do what I want. I'm a big girl now. This my pussy, I can do what I want. 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

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Play and mess with your game, Seattle, Seattle sloop. 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
2: Then we don't break, we not the bank. 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

0: 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I'm just a brain that's made.
1: Panoramazug. Eine Stunde lang Musik aus der

0: give you a call.
1: Yes.
0: Because I feel that we have
1: a problem.
2: A misunderstanding.
1: What did you say on the radio?
2: Okay, I'm going to tell you what I said. I said, Jenny
0: has some good speed.
1: Not what people tell me they heard on the radio.
2: What did they say?
1: They said that you said my name, including my real name, and they said you said that I had bad drugs.
0: Oh, I didn't say anything about reflecting on the quality of the
1: Well, that's not what people told me.

0: jokes, he got some funny bags. We got a lot, you ain't got so many bags.
1: Not so much.
0: Only got enough for a 20 bag.

0: Nous toutes m'ont squinted, had the morning, fizzy en les bam bam. Han, bani pièce contine, just be enchanted, like Bojo Banton. Han,
1: ambition no, destruction gal.